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Labor Day is a well-deserved tribute for the hard work you do throughout the year. I'm Alexis Corbin, and I hope you're all able to relax, recharge, and enjoy your holiday.

0: I'm Brent Stevens. Tradition has it that you don't wear white or seersucker after Labor Day. Here in New Mexico, as long as we can still wear fashionable black and turquoise, we're okay year-round. 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

0: 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I'm Amy O'Brien, your midday host here on Classical 95.5 KHFM. 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

0: It's Labor Day, and we're taking today off. The mics are quiet, the desks are empty, and honestly, that's the whole point. We hope you're doing the same. I'm Brent Stevens, one of your weekend hosts here on Classical 95.5 KHFM. 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
1: 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I'm Kathleen Rich, and once a month on KHFM, I invite you to slow down and enjoy that connection on the Choral Hour. 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
1: 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Presenting Ember on Sunday, September 13th at 3 p.m. at the Cathedral of St. John in downtown Albuquerque. Ember is a trio of three female artists with a goal to champion new works from living composers and aim to create community through personalized concert experiences. Ember comprises Emily Levine, principal harpist of the Dallas Symphony Orchestra, Julia Choi, first violinist at the Metropolitan Opera, and cellist Christine Lamprea, winner of the Sphinx Medal of Excellence. Concert repertoire includes works by Henriette Regnier, Rina Esmail, and Jacques Ibert. 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
4: Hi, I'm David Sinkus, host of Weeknights with David. Labor Day weekend marks the beginning of school and cooler weather. I hope you find time this Labor Day to relax and cool off as we head into fall.
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1: 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Presenting their season opener, Beethoven's Fifth, Sunday, September 13th, 4 p.m. at the Lenzic. Maestro Guillermo Figueroa and the orchestra kick off their 43rd season with Beethoven's Symphony No. 5. Following intermission, pianist Ina Falix joins the orchestra for Tchaikovsky's Piano Concerto No. 1. Described by The New Yorker as adventurous and passionate, this will be Ina's Santa Fe Symphony debut. The Santa Fe Symphony Orchestra's season opener, Beethoven's Fifth, Sunday, September 13th, 4 p.m. at the Lenzic. Special thanks to Full Concert underwriter Enterprise Bank and Trust, Full Concert sponsor La Fonda on the Plaza, and Reach for the Stars sponsor Philip A. Martin. 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

0: I'm Brent Stevens. Traditionally, Labor Day is a much-needed day at home, away from our jobs. 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

0: Today is a day to recognize the many contributions workers have made to the United States' strength, prosperity, and well-being. I am Tanya Cole, and I would like to thank all of you hard workers out there and hope today is a day of rest for you.
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1: We'll be enjoying the music of a contemporary and friend of Johann Sebastian Bach in just a few minutes, a great lutenist from the time of Bach named Sylvius Leopold Weiss. But before we get to that, here's some music by Bach himself. This comes from a cantata of his, number 146, originally a duet for tenor and bass.

long reverberation time in the National Cathedral in Washington, D.C., as we heard Douglas Major Organ and Empire Brass performing that duet from Bach's Cantata No. 146, Wir müssen durch Trübsal. I'm Peter Van de Graaff with some music of Brahms and a friend of Brahms, lesser-known composer named Ignaz Brühl. We'll hear a piano concerto by that composer in just a little bit. But now we have something by a great lutenist from the Baroque era, a German named Sylvius Leopold Weiss. He was a friend of Bach, a friendly rival, really. The two of them had a showdown to see who could improvise better. Apparently it was a draw, which gives you an idea about the incredible talents of Sylvius Leopold Weiss. Here is Ron McFarlane performing this lute suite in D minor.

The lutenist was Ron McFarlane, performing music by a great lutenist himself, composer Sylvius Leopold Weiss of Bach's time. That was a suite in D minor. We will listen in just a few minutes to a ballade by Brahms for piano. It's based on a Scottish melody called Edward. But before we hear that, I thought we'd hear a little Scottish folk song arrangement made by Joseph Haydn. And this is one of many that he arranged. Jamie McDougall sings it.

Jamie McDougall with the Eisenstadt Haydn Trio, that arrangement of a Scottish folk song made by Haydn. Just a few minutes away from a piano concerto by a friend of our next composer, who is Johannes Brahms. And this is a ballade, the first of the Opus 10, which is based on a Scottish melody called Edward. I don't know why he did the Scottish arrangement, just drawn to the melody for some reason. Pascal Roger is the pianist.

That was a ballad based on a Scottish tune by Johannes Brahms, the Opus 10, number 1, played by Pascal Roget. Whenever Brahms wrote piano four hands music, he wrote a lot of it, and he wanted to try it out. He went to his friend Ignaz Brühl, who was a great pianist, a very sensitive pianist by all accounts, and they would sit down and play it together in private. We're going to hear music now by this good friend of Brahms, Ignaz Brühl, who was born in 1846, lived to 1907. His piano concerto number 1 with Martin Roscoe Piano, BBC Scottish Symphony. Martin Brabbins is the conductor.

We've heard some music by a now quite forgotten 19th century pianist who worked in Vienna for most of his career. His name is Ignaz Brühl, B-R-U with an umlaut, L-L. Martin Roscoe with the BBC Scottish Symphony led by Martin Brabbins in Brühl's Piano Concerto No. 1. Susan DeVol plays oboe here. This is called Moments from Women by Tina Nicholson, and this is The Trollope.

0: The Trollop by Tina Nicholson, played by Susan Duvall.
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0: It's good to be with you. I'm Peter Van de Graaff. Mozart's 33rd Symphony. We don't often hear that one. Is coming up later on. Some Debussy in just a few minutes. And music by a contemporary of Debussy now. Wrote in a very different style. Another French composer. Her name is Cécile Chaminade. Not influenced as much by the Impressionists, but a specialist in writing miniature salon pieces for piano, but of the very highest order. I don't want to minimize her talent in writing these little pieces. Here's one called Automne, or Autumn. It's played by Joanne Polk, music of Cécile Chaminade.

Performance there by pianist Joanne Polk and music by the French composer, late 19th, early 20th century, Cécile Chaminade. And that is called Automne or Autumn. Masterwork of Claude Debussy, and then a rarely heard symphony, a relatively rarely heard symphony of Mozart to follow. These are the three nocturnes written around 1892 by Debussy, and they are miniature symphonic poems, really. The first is called Nuages, or Clouds, then Fête, Festivals, and finally Sirènes, Sirens. Not a siren from an ambulance, but sirens that lie on the sea shore and lure the sailors to their death. In that section, we'll hear the women of the Schönberg Choir. Otherwise, the Vienna Philharmonic is conducted here by Lauren Mazel.

Lauren Mazel conducted that performance with the Vienna Philharmonic and then wordlessly singing at the very end there in the third of those three symphonic poems of Debussy called Sirens was the women of the Arnold Schoenberg Choir. And those are the three nocturnes by Debussy. This is by Debussy's contemporary Cécile Chaminade. It's called Minuet.

Anne-Sophie von Otter singing that song by Cécile Chaminade, Minuet. Now one of the symphonies of Mozart. The Academy of Ancient Music, under Christopher Hogwood's direction, has recorded all of the Mozart symphonies. And from that set, here is the Symphony No. 33 in B-flat, Kirchhoff 319, Music of Mozart.

It was just before Mozart moved to Vienna in 1779 that he wrote the music we just heard, Symphony No. 33 in B-flat, Kochel 319, written for a small ensemble, sometimes called a chamber symphony of Mozart. That was the Academy of Ancient Music, led by Christopher Hogwood. And here's a brief excerpt from an opera by Mozart's rival Antonio Salieri, Il Mondo alla Rovescia, or The World Upside Down.

0: Little instrumental excerpt from an opera by Antonio Salieri, The World Upside Down, Il Mondo alla Rovescia.
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0: Well, I can't wait to share with you a symphony by a late Romantic French composer named Albéric Magnard, a work written in 1892. I'll have that for you in just a few minutes here. I'm Peter Van de Graaff with music from France as well, right now from the French Baroque, however. A few pieces which have to do with Couperin the Great, so-called because there was a large family of musicians and harpsichordists named Couperin. But the greatest of them all was François Couperin. First, we have this from his 24th suite.

from her recordings of all of the harpsichord works of François Couperin, very highly regarded set. Carol Cerisi performed that little piece from the 24th suite. It's called The Amphibious One. We are just a few minutes away from the Second Symphony by late Romantic French composer Albéric Magnard, but first this, dedicated to François Couperin by his contemporary Nicolas Ciré. It's a little Passacaglia, and it's played by the Chivalry Agréable Ensemble.

The Chivalry Agréable Ensemble and music of French Baroque composer Nicolas Ciré, Passacaglia, dedicated to François Couperin. Great Austrian violinist Fritz Kreisler wrote a number of pieces, which he included in his recitals, and he at first passed them off as music that he had discovered by earlier composers, but then he fessed up that he had, in fact, had composed these pieces. And here's one of those works. It's called La Précieuse, the precious one, in the style of Couperin. Isaac Stern here with the Franz Liszt Chamber Orchestra.

Isaac Stern Violin with the Franz Chamber Orchestra, Fritz Kreisler's La Précieuse in the style of Couperin. And here's a bit of Couperin played on the accordion, interestingly, originally a harpsichord piece, The Little Windmills.

Les Petits Moulins à Vendre, Little Windmills by François Couperin, which he wrote for the harpsichord. But it was Mie Miki performing that transcription on the accordion. More French music now as we turn to a work written mostly in 1893 by the late Romantic French composer Alberic Magnard, who died in defense of his property at the beginning of World War II in 1914 as the Germans advanced. Here is his Symphony No. 2, the second of his four symphonies. It's with Michel Plasson and the Toulouse Capital Orchestra.

That performance by Michel Plasson and the Toulouse Capital Orchestra. We heard the Symphony No. 2 of the four by the late Romantic French composer Albéric Magnard. That music dating from 1893. We follow that with a slow waltz by the French composer Germaine Taillefer from her two pieces.

0: pianist Kun Nguyen and The Slow Waltz, one of two pieces for piano by Germaine Taillefer.
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0: Peter Van de Graaff is my name. Here is your host. Almost from the very beginning of music, music was often used to depict extra musical things, things that were not necessarily musical, including nature and landscapes. And I have a few examples of that, including a couple from Mexico, which we'll get to in just a little bit. Here is one of the transcendental etudes by Franz Liszt, first of all. It's called Paysage or Landscape, and it's recorded by Alice Sarah Ott.

from her recordings of all of the notoriously difficult etudes, the Transcendental Etudes by Franz Liszt from 1851. Alice Sarah Ott performed that, the third of the 12. That's one of the more gentle, you might say easy to perform. It's called Paysage, Landscape. I think you tuned in at the right time. I'm going to play for you one of the London Symphonies of Haydn in just a little bit. But first we have these Mexican landscapes. And we begin with this by a very nationalistic Mexican composer, Carlos Chavez. Some say the most important Mexican composer of all time. This is called Paisajes Mexicanos, or Mexican Landscapes, and it's performed by the Mexico State Symphony, conducted by Enrique Batis.

Enrique Batis conducting there the State of Mexico Symphony in music by Mexican composer Carlos Chavez, Paisajes Mexicanos, or Mexican Landscapes. Here's another Mexican landscape, which in this case is paired with a song. So the title is Canción, Song, y Paisaje, or and Landscape, by Manuel Ponce. And this is a work for guitar. It's played by Andrés Segovia.

Title of that piece is Canción y Paisaje, Song and Landscape, by the Mexican composer Manuel Ponce, who wrote a lot of music for the guitarist who played it there, the Spanish guitarist Andrés Segovia. Now we turn to Joseph Haydn, very different from what we've been hearing. One of his London symphonies in just a moment, but here is something that he arranged while in London. It's one of the many Scottish folk songs, If E'er Ye Do Well. And this is with Jamie McDougall and the Eisenstadt Haydn Trio.

Jamie McDougall sang that Scottish folk song as arranged by Joseph Haydn. Joseph Haydn famously made two trips to London at the request of Johann Peter Salomon, enormously successful. And during that time, he also famously wrote a collection of 12 London symphonies, as they're called. It was during the first trip, 1792, thus, that Haydn wrote this symphony. It's the sixth, so he was just halfway there. And it's thought that this was a tribute to Mozart, who had passed away. Haydn heard about it, was deeply affected by it, and wrote this symphony. Symphony number 98 in B-flat of Haydn, in a performance by the Cleveland Orchestra, conducted by George Sell.

Symphony number 98, one of the so-called London symphonies written in 1792 by Joseph Haydn. Cleveland Orchestra and George Sell. Here's something from a symphony by his brother Michael Haydn.

0: Paul Nemeth conducted that presto from a symphony in F by Mikhail Haydn.
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0: I'm Peter Van de Graaff with a bit of music by Telemann here for you, a sonata for flute and oboe, played by Wolfgang Schulz and Hans-Jörg Schellenberger.

Wolfgang Schultz, flute, and Hans-Jörg Schellenberger, oboe, performed that little sonata by Georg Philipp Telemann, one of his canonic sonatas. Peter Van de Graaff here. Such a nice sound, the flute and oboe together. We have a couple of examples of sonatas for that combination right now. Later on, one of the London symphonies by Haydn, in fact, his second to last symphony. Here is a sonata by Johann Joachim Kvantz, who was one of the great flutists in history, wrote just hundreds and hundreds of pieces for that instrument. Here is a performance by Kammerata Musicale of this little sonata.

Sonata for Flute and Oboe by Johann Joachim Kvantz, as performed by Camerata Musicale. Now, a similar combination of instruments, a sonatina for flute and oboe with piano accompaniment here, but from a very different time, 1936. This is music by the British composer Alan Rawsthorne, and we're going to listen to members of a group called the Fibonacci Sequence.

Perpetual Motion, the second of eight pieces for four timpani, one player, by American composer Elliot Carter, played by Morris Lange. One of the very last symphonies by Joseph Haydn now, the so-called London Symphonies, the last 12. This is the second to last, which has a subtitle attached to it, the Drum Roll Symphony. You'll soon know why it's called that. The New York Philharmonic, led by Leonard Bernstein.

Leonard Bernstein and the New York Philharmonic performing one of the last symphonies by Joseph Haydn, in fact, the second to last symphony, called With the Drum Roll, a 1970 recording of Haydn's 103rd symphony. It's called that, With the Drum Roll, because it opens with that. Haydn, when he was in London, was always trying to surprise the listeners with something novel, something new. I thought we'd hear that with a piece composed just for timpani. One might imagine this would be a modern composition, but no, this takes us back to the Baroque and a composer named André Philidor, who not only wrote this little march for timpani, he was also one of the greatest chess players of all time. Marie-Ange Petit performs on period drums.

0: Timpani March from the French Baroque by Henri Philidor.
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0: My pleasure to spend time with you. I'm Peter Van de Graaff, and I'm going to play for you in just a few minutes the Three Penny Opera Suite by Kurt Weill. Later on, we have some very interesting music from the early Baroque, a couple of pieces in which dogs and cats and gunshots and all these kind of strange things are imitated by instruments. First, we have Monica Huggett and friends performing this little sonata by a composer named Dario Castello.

Monica Huggett violin and French from the Irish Baroque Orchestra chamber soloists, performing that music from early Italy, 17th century. We don't know the birth and death dates of the composer, but he's a quite well-known composer of the time. His name is Dario Castello, and that was his second sonata. We're going to return to that recording later on. Kurt Weill enjoyed great, great early success with his collaboration with Bertolt Brecht in the Three Penny Opera in Berlin. We're going to hear a suite from that, which includes the famous Mack the Knife, and a performance here by the Westchester Symphony Orchestra conducted by Siegfried Landau.

Siegfried Landau and the Westchester Symphony with the suite from the Three Penny Opera by Kurt Weill. Hope you'll stay tuned. We're going to listen to a couple of very, very interesting works from the early Baroque. And we have right now trumpeter Alison Balsam playing this Badinerie, a jest, which concludes originally a work for flute and orchestra by Bach, the orchestral suite number 2.

Alison Balsam performing the Badinerie, originally from the Second Orchestral Suite by Johann Sebastian Bach. We have a couple of pieces here which are rather bizarre and rather comical at the same time, as these pieces use various instrumental techniques to depict things in the real world, programmatic works. We're going to begin with a piece called Capriccio Stravagante, the extravagant caprice. It's translated here, the outlandish whim, which may be more appropriate. It's from 1627 by a composer named Carlo Farina, and it uses double stops. There's

registers of dissonance. There's slides on the strings, beating the strings with the wood of the bow. All of this to imitate the barking of dogs and the meowing of cats and gunfire, etc. We're going to listen now to this. It's really quite a bizarre piece, but fun to listen to, with the Irish Baroque Orchestra Chamber Soloists.

remarkably, music from 1637 by a composer named Carlo Farina. That's the Capriccio Stravagante, the extravagant caprice, which depicts such extra musical things as barking of dogs and cats meowing, gunfire, Spanish guitar, a rooster, and on and on. Performance by Monica Huggett, the Irish Baroque Orchestra Chamber Soloists. A very similar piece here, as this is called the Representative Sonata by Heinrich Bieber. And here we have represented nightingale, cuckoo, a frog, a cat, a quail, march of the musketeers, and so forth, members of Il Giardino Armonico.

It's nice to have the narration that sort of brings us along, and a lot of the words, although in German, are similar enough to the English, where I hope you were able to follow that, like the Kuckuck and the Marsch des Musketiere, the Musketeers' March, also the cat, the quail, let's see, the hen, and the rooster, the nightingale. These are all parts of this representative sonata by Heinrich Ignaz Franz von Bieber. And we heard members of Il Giardino Armonico. The violinist was Giovanni Antonini.

Hello, good morning. I am Tanya Cole, and today is Tuesday. Welcome back. 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And coming up in the first half hour is Debussy's Prelude to the Afternoon of a Faun and a Bach Orchestral Suite, beginning today with Gabriel Fauré, a Nocturne, number 7 in C-sharp minor. The pianist is Grant Johannesson, and it is the eighth day of September.

You just heard Nocturne number 7 in C sharp minor. It was opus 74. The pianist, Grant Johannesson. The composer is Gabriel Fauré. 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I'm Tanya Cole. Today is September 8th, 2026. The Morning Birds are brought to you by Wild Birds Unlimited, helping you enjoy the symphony of birdsong in your backyard with high-fat and calcium-enriched food for the spring and summer nesting season. On the west side,

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2: Happy Tuesday. I'm KOAT 7 Weather Chief Meteorologist Byron Morton. It's going to be a hot one out there for your Tuesday with a high of 93 for Albuquerque and 87 in Santa Fe. There will be a slight chance of a late day gusty shower thunderstorm. If you hear thunder, take cover and get inside. For tonight, slight chance of a shower storm early, otherwise partly cloudy, down to 68 Albuquerque and 63 in Santa Fe. Wednesday, it will be hot, 94 Albuquerque, 88 in Santa Fe. A little bit better chance of some isolated scattered showers and thunderstorms out there. And for Thursday, to the kickoff of the State Fair, it looks hot. 95 Albuquerque, 87 in Santa Fe with just a few clouds. Have a wonderful week. 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

0: That was Prelude to the Afternoon of a Faun by Claude Debussy. Pavel Jarvi led the Cincinnati Symphony Orchestra. And I'm Tanya Cole. Good morning. I'm here with you. It's your home for classical music in New Mexico, 95.5 KHFM. And we cannot thank you enough for making us a part of your life. 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
1: 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I'm Kathleen Rich, and once a month on KHFM, I invite you to slow down and enjoy that connection on the Choral Hour. 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
3: 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Maestro Guillermo Figueroa and the orchestra kick off their 43rd season with Beethoven's Symphony No. 5. Following intermission, pianist Ina Falix joins the orchestra for Tchaikovsky's Piano Concerto No. 1. 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

0: Neville Mariner led the Academy of St. Martin in the Fields for Johann Sebastian Bach's Orchestral Suite No. 1. That was in C major. I am Tanya Cole. This is 95.5 KHFM. Good morning. Lovely sunrise, lovely moon in the sky as well. This morning when I was on my way in, a nice crescent moon. Such good views here of the things in the sky. Anyway, here's a weather forecast from KOAT. It is head meteorologist Byron Morton.
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2: Happy Tuesday. I'm KOAT 7 Weather Chief Meteorologist Byron Morton. It's going to be a hot one out there for your Tuesday with a high of 93 for Albuquerque and 87 in Santa Fe. There will be a slight chance of a late day gusty shower thunderstorm. If you hear thunder, take cover and get inside. For tonight, slight chance of a shower storm early, otherwise partly cloudy, down to 68 Albuquerque and 63 in Santa Fe. Wednesday, it will be hot, 94 Albuquerque, 88 in Santa Fe. A little bit better chance of some isolated scattered showers and thunderstorms out there. And for Thursday, to the kickoff of the State Fair, it looks hot. 95 Albuquerque, 87 in Santa Fe with just a few clouds. Have a wonderful week. 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
3: 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Ember is a trio of three female artists with a goal to champion new works from living composers and aim to create community through personalized concert experiences. Ember comprises Emily Levine, principal harpist of the Dallas Symphony Orchestra, Julia Choi, first violinist at the Metropolitan Opera, and cellist Christine Lamprea, winner of the Sphinx Medal of Excellence. Concert repertoire includes works by Henriette Regnier, Rina Esmail, and Jacques Ibert. Ember, Sunday, September 13th, 3 p.m. at the Cathedral of St. John in downtown Albuquerque. Parking is available in the cathedral lots and in the adjacent Plaza Justicia lot. 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

A piano sonata written by Haydn, Joseph Haydn, that is. Number 3 in F major, and the pianist was Yeno Yanno. You know, KHFM has been New Mexico's source for classical music since 1954. 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

Pianist John O'Connor performing a nocturne by John Field in E flat major. And I'm Tanya Cole, and this is 95.5 KHFM Classical Public Radio. Thank you for joining me this morning. We will start off the next hour, I don't know, with something a little different, a very tiny and short poem, but lovely nonetheless. Stay with us.

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2: 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Maestro Guillermo Figueroa and the orchestra kick off their 43rd season with Beethoven's Symphony No. 5. Following intermission, pianist Ina Falix joins the orchestra for Tchaikovsky's Piano Concerto No. 1. 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
1: Well, good morning. Welcome back from your Labor Day weekend. I am Tanya Cole, your morning host here at 95.5 KHFM, and I, too, had the day off yesterday. And I thoroughly enjoyed it. It's always nice to get a little break from the work, that is. I am starting off this hour and maybe future many hours, we'll see how this goes, with a short poem from Lin-Manuel Miranda. Of course, you know him as the writer of Hamilton. And this is from a short book of poetry that he published about 8 years ago called Good Morning, Good Night. Little pep talks for me and you. And they are just what they sound like. I think they're for him, but really translated for everyone, they're rather delightful and short, and I find very uplifting. Maybe you will too. And they are written, how they are written anyway, is one for the morning, and then a very similar one on the opposite page for the night. But as you can imagine with the timing and everything, I'm just going to share the one for the morning at random, really. So this one says, "You're so pretty, I can't look directly at you. You're an eclipse. Good morning." Now let's listen to the weather.
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3: Happy Tuesday. I'm KOAT 7 Weather Chief Meteorologist Byron Morton. It's going to be a hot one out there for your Tuesday with a high of 93 for Albuquerque and 87 in Santa Fe. There will be a slight chance of a late-day gusty shower thunderstorm. If you hear thunder, take cover and get inside. For tonight, slight chance of a shower storm early, otherwise partly cloudy, down to 68 Albuquerque and 63 in Santa Fe. Wednesday, it will be hot, 94 Albuquerque, 88 in Santa Fe. A little bit better chance of some isolated scattered showers and thunderstorms out there. And for Thursday, the kickoff of the State Fair, it looks hot. 95 Albuquerque, 87 in Santa Fe with just a few clouds. Have a wonderful week. 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
1: Starting off with Jean Sibelius's work, Finnish composer Tapiola, it's called. Petri Zakari leads the Iceland Symphony Orchestra.

0: That one entitled Tapiola, a tone poem meant to portray musically a forest spirit. That's by Jean Sibelius, and that was the Iceland Symphony Orchestra led by Petri Zachary. And I'm Tanya Cole. It's 95.5 KHFM. 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
0: the Museum of New Mexico Press, a division of the New Mexico Department of Cultural Affairs and publisher of crafted books celebrating the art, history, culture and traditions of New Mexico and the Southwest. Its books have received honors from the New Mexico Arizona Book Awards and the Mountains and Plains Independent Booksellers Association. There are many stories behind the major exhibitions: indigenous cultures, cooking traditions, New Mexico's lowriders, and more.

Music performed there by the English String Orchestra, led by William Botton, and written by George Butterworth, called English Idol Number 1. And we'll follow now with a violinist and composer famed for his violin playing during his time. He was born in the late 1700s. Giovanni Battisti Viotti. It's a violin concerto. It's number 4 in D major, and Mark Kaplan plays the violin, with David Golub leading the Padova.

0: You just heard the Padova Chamber Orchestra, along with conductor David Golub, and Mark Kaplan played the violin for Giovanni Battisti Viotti's Violin Concerto No. 4 in D major. And he was a composer and violinist born around the end of the 1700s. He was also a director of French and Italian opera in Paris as well as London, and he personally knew both Joseph Haydn and Beethoven. This is 95.5 KHFM, Classical Public Radio. I'm Tanya Cole. Here is Byron Morton from KOAT.
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2: Happy Tuesday. I'm KOAT 7 Weather Chief Meteorologist Byron Morton. It's going to be a hot one out there for your Tuesday with a high of 93 for Albuquerque and 87 in Santa Fe. There will be a slight chance of a late-day gusty shower thunderstorm. If you hear thunder, take cover and get inside. For tonight, slight chance of a shower storm early, otherwise partly cloudy, down to 68 Albuquerque and 63 in Santa Fe. Wednesday, it will be hot, 94 Albuquerque, 88 in Santa Fe. A little bit better chance of some isolated scattered showers and thunderstorms out there. And for Thursday, the kickoff of the State Fair, it looks hot. 95 Albuquerque, 87 in Santa Fe with just a few clouds. Have a wonderful week. 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

Chopin's Nocturne in E flat major, opus 9, number 2, performed on piano by Tamash Bachary. And that one is for listener Grace. Chopin is one of her favorite composers. 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
1: Well, hi there. Welcome back to your station. Maybe after the long weekend, I'm Tanya Cole, and your morning Mozart is on the way. And after the Mozart, this hour, please stay tuned for what for we will hear from pianist Ina Falix. She will join the Santa Fe Symphony this coming weekend for their opening performance at the Lensic. They present two works, Beethoven's Fifth, along with Tchaikovsky's First Piano Concerto, and she plays piano for the Tchaikovsky piece. You can see that performance listed at our website, khfm.org, under News of the Arts, under the Concert News, or maybe it's called Performance Calendar, one of those. All right, here is the weather forecast first.
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2: Happy Tuesday. I'm KOAT 7 Weather Chief Meteorologist Byron Morton. It's going to be a hot one out there for your Tuesday with a high of 93 for Albuquerque and 87 in Santa Fe. There will be a slight chance of a late day gusty shower thunderstorm. If you hear thunder, take cover inside. For tonight, slight chance of a shower storm early, otherwise partly cloudy, down to 68 Albuquerque and 63 in Santa Fe. Wednesday, it will be hot, 94 Albuquerque, 88 in Santa Fe. A little bit better chance of some isolated scattered showers and thunderstorms out there. And for Thursday, to kick off of the State Fair, it looks hot. 95 Albuquerque, 87 in Santa Fe with just a few clouds. Have a wonderful week. 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
1: Friends of Cathedral Music. Presenting Ember on Sunday, September 13th at 3 p.m. at the Cathedral of St. John in downtown Albuquerque. Ember is a trio of three female artists with a goal to champion new works from living composers and aim to create community through personalized concert experiences. Ember comprises Emily Levine, principal harpist of the Dallas Symphony Orchestra, Julia Choi, first violinist at the Metropolitan Opera, and cellist Christine Lamprea, winner of the Sphinx Medal of Excellence. Concert repertoire includes works by Henriette Regnier, Rina Esmail, and Jacques Ibert. Ember, Sunday, September 13th, 3 p.m. at the Cathedral of St. John in downtown Albuquerque. Parking is available in the cathedral lots and in the adjacent Plaza Justicia lot. 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
2: This morning's Mozart is considered, I guess would be considered, an early symphony, as it was written when he was 12 years old. Although it's often debated as to whether it is actually a legitimate Mozart work. It is in four movements. It's conventional for the time and has been described as bright and practical. It could be used as a theatrical prelude or as a concert piece. But again, some folks doubt it was written by Mozart, but it seems to be accepted that it conveys the musical environment surrounding Mozart at that time, and it obviously is still ascribed to Mozart. It is Symphony number 55, which is a little misleading considering his young age, but I think it's just a way to categorize it. The crucial number is 45B, and the recording that we hear is performed by the Prague Chamber Orchestra, led by Sir Charles Mackerras. Here is your morning Mozart.

0: called Symphony No. 55, Kershal 45B. That was Sir Charles Mackerras leading the Prague Chamber Orchestra, and that was your morning Mozart. And you are listening to 95.5 KHFM. I'm Tanya Cole, and we bring you the music you love 7 days a week, 24 hours a day. 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Stay with us.
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3: The Santa Fe Symphony season opener is this weekend with Beethoven's Fifth as well as Tchaikovsky's First Piano Concerto. And pianist Ina Falix joins the symphony for the Tchaikovsky piece. And since her acclaimed debut with the Chicago Symphony, Falix has remained a sought-after concerto soloist with leading orchestras in the U.S. as well as abroad. And her native country is Ukraine. In the year 2023, she actually wrote a book entitled Weight in the Fingertips, a musical odyssey from Soviet Ukraine to the world stage. Additionally, she is professor of piano and head of piano at UCLA Herb Alpert School of Music. Thanks so much for joining me this morning, Ina.
5: It is a pleasure. Thanks for having me.
3: Yes, of course. So the Tchaikovsky piece that you will perform with the Santa Fe Symphony is Piano Concerto No. 1. It's in B flat minor, opus number 23. It is considered one of his most well-known piano concertos, and it was initially rejected strongly by the head of the Moscow Conservatory where he was teaching and to whom he dedicated the piece. But Tchaikovsky did not change a single note, and it went on to be a hugely successful work. And I would guess that you have performed this probably numerous times, and I wonder how maybe your relationship with the piece or the composer has changed over the years.
5: Thank you for this beautiful question, Tanya. Well, the Tchaikovsky Concerto means a great deal to me. I love this work. I think it always retains a freshness and this kind of heart-on-the-sleeve quality. It was the very first concerto I learned and performed with orchestra as a kid. The first time I played it, believe it or not, I was 12 years old. My hands were just big enough for all the octaves. And by the way, that's why I believe it was Rubinstein, although you might want to check that. Nikolai Rubinstein, if I'm not mistaken, who didn't want to play it and said it was just too difficult. And the same fate actually awaited Tchaikovsky's violin concerto. People were saying it's unplayable. And of course, now these two concerti are the mainstay of our classical repertory. So for me, the piano concerto, I've lived with it my whole life, from learning it as a kid to performing it in my late teens, and then throughout my career with various orchestras in various places. It means that the piece grows with you, it changes, as you say. And in fact, the very first chapter of my book, Weight in the Fingertips, is about the experience of playing the Tchaikovsky Concerto with the Memphis Symphony. It's very poignant because in my mind, it always connects to my mom, who passed away from brain cancer 5 years ago. She was a pianist, and you know, she helped me practice this piece when I was a kid, and it required so much discipline and so much slow practice and so much attention to sound. Every moment she was there with me, helping me, while my teacher back then, Emilio Del Rosario, you know, was preparing me for performances and competitions and kind of egging me on, saying, you know, yes, she can do it. Yes, it's difficult, but she absolutely can do it. And it was true. So now when I play it, there's that poignancy that, yeah, I've lived with this and I'm still here and she's not, but somehow putting this music out there, giving it life every time I play, connects me to these amazing people who enabled me, who inspired me to be who I am today.
3: When works like this get rejected, it's too hard, there's no way, do you think that maybe the person, like you said, Rubinstein, it's just they don't have the skills to play it, or why does it come across that way? Or do you have an opinion about that, about why someone would say, oh, well, this is just too hard, no one can play this?
5: Well, I think anything that's new, that has something to say that is different than what came before. And, you know, I think great works of art, they're new always, and they always retain this ability to relate to the current time and to reflect it and to bring something fresh and moving into light. So perhaps that was the case with this piece, that there was something about it that was kind of jarring and strange. I mean, just the fact that the tune, the main tune that the orchestra plays, you know, that's the theme of the concerto. Well, the piano never plays it. That's really unusual. Or like the folksy last movement, which is, you know, the famous folk dance that opens the last movement. It's unusual versus kind of this very glittering second and a very soulful first, an extremely powerful, demanding huge power from the soloist. That was probably more than the piano had taken on up until then.
3: That makes perfect sense. Do you have a connection to New Mexico, or have you performed here before?
5: You know, I was in Taos, New Mexico, years ago at the festival, so I played a bunch of chamber music in Santa Fe, and I really loved it, but I hadn't been back, so I'm really, really looking forward to it.
3: Well, thank you so much to pianist, composer, performer, author, Ina Felix, who will join the Santa Fe Symphony this weekend for their season opening concert at the Lenzic on Sunday afternoon, September the 13th. Information and tickets at santafesymphony.org.

0: So that was the powerful first movement that Ina Falix talked about in that interview of Tchaikovsky's Piano Concerto No. 1. We heard, in this case, Martha Argerich playing piano with Claudio Abbado leading the Berlin Philharmonic. And my apologies, I meant to introduce this work, but it was having some serious technical difficulties and I could not do it. But here I am. I'm back. I'm Tanya Cole, by the way. And if you missed any part of the interview or you just want to hear it all over again, well, you can. In fact, it's the extended version where she talks a bit more about her books, a new album of hers that has just released, as well as other works that she has put together. You can find that at the end of my time here this morning, maybe even a little earlier. I'm done by 11 a.m. on our website, khfm.org, under News of the Arts. Just select the concert news, or it might be the performance calendar. I think it's called Concert News. Now here's the weather forecast one last time from KOAT.
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2: Happy Tuesday. I'm KOAT 7 Weather Chief Meteorologist Byron Morton. It's going to be a hot one out there for your Tuesday with a high of 93 for Albuquerque and 87 in Santa Fe. There will be a slight chance of a late day gusty shower thunderstorm. If you hear thunder, take cover and get inside. For tonight, slight chance of a shower storm early, otherwise partly cloudy, down to 68 Albuquerque and 63 in Santa Fe. Wednesday, it will be hot, 94 Albuquerque, 88 in Santa Fe. A little bit better chance of some isolated scattered showers and thunderstorms out there. And for Thursday, to the kickoff of the Fair, it looks hot. 95 Albuquerque, 87 in Santa Fe with just a few clouds. Have a wonderful week. 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
5: 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I'm

0: the director of orchestras at the University of New Mexico. 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

That was a piece entitled Rosalind in the Forest of Arden, written and conducted by American conductor and composer Alfred Reed, conducting the Eastern Wind Symphony. 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

Morning from Peer Gynt by Edvard Grieg. Maris Janssens led the Oslo Philharmonic. And I'm Tanya Cole, your host this morning at 95.5 KHFM. And I invite you to stay right there and get ready for performance today coming up.

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1: Johannes Brahms, like every German composer of his generation, lived under the long shadow of Beethoven. I mean, imagine how creatively paralyzing it could be to think of presenting your first go at a symphony or string quartet to a public who'd already seen what Beethoven had done. So Brahms, creative, clever, but not super confident, Johannes Brahms, came up with a workaround. He'd stretch his compositional wings in the genres Beethoven hadn't perfected. Beethoven wrote a bunch of string quartets, but never a string sextet. That's the ticket, thought Brahms. 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I'm Valerie Kaler. Brahms' warm and woodsy sextet number one on the way this hour.
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2: 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I'm Brent Stevens. 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

0: 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The Santa Fe Symphony presents their 43rd season opener. Pianist Ina Folix plays Tchaikovsky's Piano Concerto No. 1, and Guillermo Figueroa conducts Beethoven's Symphony No. 5, Sunday, 4 p.m. at the Lensic. 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
1: From APM, American Public Media, this is Performance Today. I'm Valerie Kaler. Glad to have you along for today's musical adventures and discoveries. When British composer Erlyn Wallen was a young woman, she wanted to be a dancer. She trained for a couple years at the Dance Theater of Harlem in New York City. And then she realized that what she really loved about dance was, in fact, the music. Quite a few of Wallen's pieces have connections to dance, including the one we're about to hear. It's a snapshot of a dance. This is the opening movement of a piece called Photography by Erlyn Wallen. Conductor Mayan Chan leads the ensemble Rocco.

0: British composer Errolyn Wallen wrote that music for the 2005 wedding of a couple of her friends, a cellist and violist. She said the entire four-movement work, Photography, was inspired by the experience of looking at a collection of photos, not trying to evoke an atmosphere or emotion or landscape of a particular image, just the feeling of perusing a whole bunch of pictures. Mayan Chen conducted Rocco in concert at the Denny Theater in Houston, Texas, in the opening movement of Photography. In 2024, King Charles appointed Errolyn Wallen Master of the King's Music in the UK, the first Black musician ever to hold that post in its four-century history. And she is determined to use that platform to widen access to free music lessons in school so that classical music is not the domain of the privileged. She absolutely credits her own career in music to the music education she got as a youngster. And she wants to make sure that newcomers to the classical world come from all income levels, all walks of life. Composer Errolyn Wallen. In a moment. Thank you, sir. May I have another? 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
0: You see it quite a bit in mystery novels, where a prolific author uses the same formula, maybe even the same characters, across many books. The details of the plot might change, but overall, people know what to expect. And the new books are hits, partly because people know what they're getting into. Composer Antonín Dvořák had a bit of a James Patterson moment in the late 1870s. He wasn't super well known at the time, and he wrote a series of duets based on Moravian folk tunes. They became quite popular after the Berlin publisher Simrock distributed them. And the publisher thought, if the first publication was successful, why not try this again? Simrock asked Dvořák to write a series of dances based on Czech folk tunes. He wanted arrangements for piano four hands and also for orchestra. Dvořák spent a couple of weeks dashing them out, and the Slavonic dances were a wild hit. With yet another hit in their hands, Simrock asked him to do it again. Same instrumentation, same inspiration. But this time, Dvořák was reticent. He didn't think he could manage another set. He wrote to Simrock, quote, "To do the same thing twice is fiendishly difficult." Dvořák finally agreed after some persuasion, significant persuasion. Unlike John Grisham, Dvořák waited for 8 years before jumping into his sequel. He spent a month writing a second series of Slavonic dances, and Simrock called them a pure delight, quite different, no joke, no irony. Let's hear one of those dances from Dvořák's second series. This is the Slavonic Dance No. 2 in the style of a Ukrainian dumka. Pianists Anna Guijarro and Josu de Solán in concert in Madrid.

0: Adumka, a Ukrainian dance by Antonin Dvorak. That was the Slavonic Dance number 2 from his Opus 72 collection. Pianists Ana Guijarro and Josu de Solán gave that concert at the headquarters of the Fundación Juan March in Madrid, Spain. In a moment, calm in joy, calm in pain and sorrow. 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
4: 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Maestro Guillermo Figueroa and the orchestra kick off their 43rd season with Beethoven's Symphony No. 5. Following intermission, pianist Ina Falix joins the orchestra for Tchaikovsky's Piano Concerto No. 1. 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Sunday, September 13th, 4 p.m. at the Lenzic. 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
0: When Johannes Brahms was in his mid-20s, he lived in a quiet forest town called Detmold in Germany. Around that time, he wrote a letter to his friend Clara Schumann. He said, quote, "Passions are not natural to mankind. They are always exceptions. The ideal, genuine man is calm in joy and calm in pain and sorrow." A kind of surprising sentiment coming from the man who wrote some incredibly passionate works. But maybe he was influenced by his tranquil forest location. That state of emotionally balanced serenity found its way into the string sextet we're about to hear. This is Brahms' Sextet No. 1 from a La Jolla Music Society concert in La Jolla, California.

The String Sextet No. 1 in B-flat by Johannes Brahms. In a concert presented by the La Jolla Music Society at the Conrad Prebys Performing Arts Center. James Ennis and Jack Liebeck played violins. Yura Lee and Jonathan Vinokur were the violists. And Paul Watkins and Kirill Zlotnikov brought the warm low end with their cellos. Johannes Brahms is revered today, often seen as one of the great composers of all time. But writing music never really came easily for Brahms. As a young man, he tried several times to write for string quartet. For him, his early drafts made better wallpaper than music. I mean, literally, he covered the walls and ceilings of his room in Hamburg with discarded attempts. He wrote to a friend, quote, "I have only to lie on my back to admire my sonatas and quartets." At age 27, though, a world of possibility opened for Brahms when he added a viola and a cello to the string quartet. His string sextet No. 1 was his first big success in chamber music, and it is beloved to this day.

It is always a treat to share concert highlights from around the world here on PT. And this spring, I invite you to join me on an in-person musical tour of Germany and Prague. We'll attend three of the world's premier classical music festivals, the Dresden and Prague Spring Music Festivals, and the prestigious Beethoven Festival in Leipzig, where we'll take in a special recital by pianist Luang Long. We'll immerse ourselves in the local art and history, explore the homes of Felix Mendelssohn and the Schumanns. And there's no limit, of course, to all the delicious food and great company of fellow music lovers along the way. Space is limited on this intimate group trip. All the details, including the full itinerary, available on

0: 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I'm Valerie Kaler. 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
0: From APM, American Public Media, this is Performance Today. I'm Valerie Kaler. When Juan Vicente was in elementary school, he loved music by Beethoven. It wasn't easy for him to track down scores and recordings, but as he studied the ones he could get, he recognized the immense beauty and purpose in that music. In high school, Vicente found the string quartets of Shostakovich and was blown away. Schoenberg followed, and the discoveries kept on coming. With each composer he discovered, Juan Vicente was adding a layer to his own musical identity. Coming up, a piece he wrote that travels through his inspirations into a musical world that's uniquely his. The Glittering World by Juan Vicente, ahead this hour.
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1: Hey, I'm Tanya Cole, welcoming you back to Performance Today as welcoming you back from your holiday weekend. I hope it was nice for you. I got to take a short trip up to Denver. And up there, I saw the most adorable baby barn swallows all vying for their mom to swoop in and feed them. There were 4 of them. They were super cute. And just seeing their little heads stick out, that was pretty cute. Anyway, this morning, too, I was greeted just a little bit ago by, I guess, a resident raven. Very blue-black in the sun, just outside the studio window, making its raven calls. They were loud enough to hear. I can't open any windows in here, but I could still hear it. And preening itself. So there's my brief morning bird report. And here's something else for you. 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
0: From APM, American Public Media, this is Performance Today, taking you to concerts around the world. I'm Valerie Kaler. The Berlin Wall came down toward the end of 1989. So as the 90s began, the Cold War was coming to an end. Democracy movements were gaining traction across Eastern Europe. Composer Michael Abels wrote a piece of music he called Global Warming, inspired at least in part by the feeling of a thaw, of a new warmth and openness in international relations. And at the same time, he was concerned about climate change. The beginning of the piece includes a vision of temperatures rising around the globe, a vast desert, the buzzing of cicadas. So this is a musical picture of global climate change and of better global communication and understanding. 2 different meanings of the words global warming. That's the name of this piece. Michael Abels wrote it in the early 1990s. Here it is from a concert in Williamsburg, Virginia. Michael Butterman conducting the Williamsburg Symphony Orchestra.

American composer Michael Abels wrote that music in the early 1990s, a piece called Global Warming, inspired partly by a thaw in international relations at the time, by democracy movements around the world, the fall of the Berlin Wall, but it also includes visions of climate change. So two meanings at the same time of the two words of the title, Global Warming by Michael Abels. We heard it from a concert in Williamsburg, Virginia. Conductor Michael Butterman and the Williamsburg Symphony Orchestra.

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0: We've often shared the pre-concert rituals and routines of musicians here on PT. People have habits like taking a big nap, eating dark chocolate, or performing certain exercises. Pianist Anna Petrova intentionally avoids having any sort of routine for concert days. And that's partly because she feels she fell into a superstitious cycle as a child. When she was 12 years old, Petrova participated in a piano competition. She had a small souvenir with her, and the events of the day made her feel like she had good luck. At that age, she connected the souvenir with the good concert outcome. And after that, she had to have that item with her for every concert. It traveled with her everywhere. Petrova says it took her several years to break the superstition linking the item with good concert luck. Gradually, she was able to let it go. And now she purposefully stays away from any rituals that might turn into habits. Instead of superstition, Petrova says she leans on the confidence that comes from her preparation in the days and weeks before the concert. No pre-concert rituals before this performance during the Geneva Music Festival. But, as they say, luck favors the prepared, darling. Anna Petrova and friends playing the final movement of the Piano Quintet by Edward Elgar.

English composer Edward Elgar had a long vacation in 1918. He rented a cottage near Sussex in the south of England, not far from the English Channel. He loved it there, and he got into this creative groove, wrote several great pieces of music during those few months, including the one we just heard, the Piano Quintet by Edward Elgar. We heard the final movement from a concert during the Geneva Music Festival in Geneva, New York. Jeffrey Hurd and Clara Lyon played violins, Tanner Manise on viola, Hannah Collins played cello, and Anna Petrova played piano.

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0: We're about to hear a fascinating piece by Navajo composer Juantio Bicente, a piece called The Glittering World. Bicente was inspired

colorful music by Navajo composer Wantio Bisenti, a piece called The Glittering World, inspired by a Navajo story about the creation of the world. Divine beings who rise in the misty void, who then travel through monocolored layers of the universe, learning and growing along the way, through the black realm, the blue realm, the yellow realm, until they arrive at last in the glittering world, full of color, full of the richness of life. A far cry gave that concert in Rockport, Massachusetts. Alex Fortes played the solo violin with the ensemble A Far Cry. They gave that concert in Rockport, Massachusetts during the Rockport Chamber Music Festival. Composer Wantio Bisenti lives in the Four Corners area of New Mexico. When he was in grade school in the 1990s, he fell in love with Beethoven's piano sonatas and violin sonatas. Looking back now, he said, quote, "I couldn't tell you precisely what captivated me about Beethoven's music, other than I sensed a great deal of beauty and purpose in it, the spirit of it, I suppose." Then in high school, he stumbled across the string quartets by 20th century Russian composer Dmitri Shostakovich. That clinched it. He knew from that moment that he would be a composer. We just heard his composition, The Glittering World, Wantio Bisenti.

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I'm Valerie Kaler. 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And it's right here on 95.5 KHFM Classical Public Radio. So glad you chose your station to listen to this morning. I think you made the right choice. Amy O'Brien joins you shortly for her midday show here. And I'm Tanya Cole. I will return bright and early tomorrow morning.

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2: 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I'm Amy O'Brien, and I've got your soundtrack for the next 4 hours. 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

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Lark Bodelli performing the first movement of String Quintet No. 2 in B flat, Opus 87, composed by Felix Mendelssohn. Good morning. Welcome. It's Tuesday, and I hope everyone had a wonderful Labor Day holiday and we're all ready for a fresh start to the week. Claude Debussy once drove his teachers at the Paris Conservatory a little crazy. Teachers, I know you can relate. They wanted him to imagine this, follow the rules, but he was more interested in discovering new sounds. In fact, one professor complained that he was courting the bizarre. A few decades later, those same ideas would actually change music forever. And we're going to enjoy the first movement of String Quartet in G minor, which comes from the only quartet that Debussy ever completed. He was always finding ways to make familiar forms sound fresh and unexpected. And so let's enjoy the first movement from String Quartet in G minor by Claude Debussy with the Juilliard String Quartet performing here on 95.5 KHFM.

0: The Juilliard String Quartet performing String Quartet in G minor, the first movement from Claude Debussy, here on 95.5 KHFM, Classical Public Radio. It's Amy O'Brien with you. Thanks for being here. 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

Your home for classical music in New Mexico, 95.5 KHFM, Classical Public Radio. That was Toby Hughes on the double bass and Shakukane Mason performing with the Heath Quartet, Romance in D Minor, Opus 62 from Sir Edward Elgar. Thanks for spending the day with me. We're going to continue with the music of Johann Sebastian Bach, who spent much of his career writing music for the musicians that he had available. And he was pretty fortunate to know some exceptional violinists. His own sons later recalled that he loved playing chamber music and often would take the viola part so that he could sit right in the middle of that musical conversation. Well, this is one of his most beloved works. This is the Concerto for Two Violins, Strings, and Continuo, and in D minor, and it's a reminder of why he's still such a constant presence in the concert hall. Let's enjoy it, performed with Anna Kiko Myers on both violins, Stephen Mercurio, and the English Chamber Orchestra here on 95.5 KHFM.

0: 95.5 KHFM, classical public radio. Anne Akiko Myers performing with Stephen Mercurio and the English Chamber Orchestra. That was Concerto for Two Violins, Strings, and Continuo, composed by Johann Sebastian Bach. It is Amy O'Brien with you. It's Tuesday already this week. Thanks for being here, and I hope that you had a chance to wake up this morning with Tanya Cole. She's here with you Monday through Friday from 6 to 9 a.m. She's got those birds chirping at 6 and 7, your morning Mozart at 8 a.m. It's a beautiful way to get the day started with a good feeling in your heart. 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

95.5 KHFM, Classical Public Radio, Academy of St. Martin in the Fields with Neville Mariner, performing the Symphony No. 2 Allegro from Carl Maria von Weber. It is Amy O'Brien. Lunch at the Pops coming up at noon, just about my favorite time of day. We'll start it off with music from Gershwin today, but we'll also hear from Groffé. We'll hear from Gilbert and Sullivan. We'll hear from Miklos Rocha and more. So stay with me for Lunch at the Pops. Right now, however, we are going to continue with a piece from Girolamo Frescobaldi, one of the great keyboard virtuosos of the early Baroque, so admired that crowds would travel long distances just to hear him perform in Rome. And he became one of the first composers whose keyboard music was studied across Europe. Some of the freshest, most inventive music of the 17th century was actually written for intimate settings rather than grand concert halls. But let's enjoy his Canzona No. 15 in F major by Girolamo Frescobaldi, performed here by Honor Balsma, Lideve Scheifis, and Bob Van Osperen on 95.5 KHFM.

95.5 KHFM Classical Public Radio. Honor Bylsma on cello, performing there with Lidevi Scheifis on cello and Bob Van Asperen on harpsichord. That was Canzone 15 in F major from Girolamo Frescobaldi. Thanks for being tuned in and spending time with us here. 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
2: It is noon, and that means it's time for Lunch at the Pops on KHFM, and it's Amy O'Brien with you. We're opening today with George Gershwin's Suite and Lowdown. He was fascinated by the sounds around him, and as a teenager in New York, would sneak away from his job as a song plugger to listen to jazz musicians. So he would absorb ideas that later found their way into some of America's most beloved music. Suite and Lowdown comes from the 1925 musical Tiptoes, and the title may suggest something gentle, but it's actually full of swagger and charm and the energy that made Gershwin's music feel fresh. It's still stylish more than a century later. Let's enjoy Joshua Bell with the London Symphony Orchestra performing Suite and Lowdown, composed by George Gershwin, as we kick off Lunch at the Pops on 95.5 KHFM.

Joshua Bell with the London Symphony Orchestra. That was Sweet and Low Down from George Gershwin, kicking off Lunch at the Pops on 95.5 KHFM. Next, we're going to take a musical journey down one of America's great waterways. Ferdy Grofe had an unusual resume, actually. Before becoming a famous composer, he was an arranger for Paul Whiteman's orchestra, and he helped bring Gershwin's Rhapsody in Blue to life. He had a knack for painting landscapes and stories with orchestral color. And this piece was one of the first major orchestral works to celebrate the American heartland. Written in 1926, it follows that mighty river from its headwaters to the Gulf, capturing everything from riverboats and small towns to the broad sweep of the American landscape. Long before Grand Canyon Suite made him famous, he was already proving that the sights and sounds of America inspired great music. So, from Ferdy Grofe, this is Mississippi Suite with Keith Lockhart and the Boston Pops performing on 95.5 KHFM.

0: 95.5 KHFM, your home for classical music in New Mexico. This is Lunch at the Pops. That was Keith Lockhart and the Boston Pops performing Mississippi Suite from Ferdy Grofe. Thanks for being tuned in. It's Amy O'Brien. 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We'll continue in a moment. Lunch at the Pops with more great music.
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0: calculated to appear, I can hand reef and steer or ship a selvagee. I am never known to quail at the fury of a gale, and I'm never sink at sea.
1: What, never?
0: No, never.

0: do my best to satisfy you all.
1: And you'll be quite content.
0: You're exceedingly polite, and I think it only right to return the compliment.
1: When you see me in the light, and you think it only right to return the compliment.
0: Bad language or abuse I never, never use, whatever the emergency. Though bother it I may occasionally say, I never use a big, big D.
1: What, never?
0: No, never.

0: so carefully that now I am the ruler of the Queen's Navy. As office boy, I made such a mark that they gave me the post of a junior clerk. I served the writs with a smile so bland, and I copied all the letters in a big round hand. I copied all the letters in a hand so free that now I am the ruler of the Queen's Navy.
1: Copied all the letters in a hand so free that now I am the ruler of the Queen's Navy.
0: In serving writs, I made such a name that an article clerk I soon became. I wore clean collars and a brand new suit for the pass examination at the Institute.
1: For the pass examination at the Institute.
0: And pass examination did so well for me that now I am the ruler of the Queen's Navy.
1: And pass examination did so well for me that now I am the ruler of the Queen's Navy.
0: Of legal knowledge, I acquired such a grip that they took me into the partnership. And that junior partnership, I mean, was the only ship that I ever had seen.
1: The only ship I ever had seen.
0: But that kind of ship so suited me that now I am the ruler of the Queen's Navy.
1: That kind of ship so suited me that now I am the ruler of the Queen's Navy.
0: I grew so rich that I was sent by a pocket borough into Parliament. I always voted at my party's call, and I never thought of thinking for myself at all.
1: He never thought of thinking for himself at all.
0: I thought so little they rewarded me by making me the ruler of the Queen's Navy.
1: He thought so little they rewarded me by making me the ruler of the Queen's Navy.
0: And now, landsman all, whoever you may be, if you want to rise to the top of the tree, if your soul isn't fettered to an office stool, be careful to be guided by this golden rule.
1: Be careful to be guided by this golden rule.
0: Stick close to your desk.

0: anything but clever. I could talk like that forever. Once a cat was killed by care, only brave deserve the fair.
1: Very true, so they do.
0: Wink is often good as nod, spoils the child who spares the rod. Thirsty lambs run foxy dangers, dogs are found in many mangers.
1: Frequently, I agree.
0: Paw of cat the chestnut snatches, worn out garments show new patches. Only count the chick that hatches, men are grown up catchy catches.
1: Yes, I know, that is so. Though to

95.5 KHFM, Classical Public Radio, Charles McCarris and the Welsh National Opera Orchestra, chorus and soloists performing HMS Pinafore highlights from Gilbert and Sullivan. Next up, a salute to one of Broadway's true pioneers, such a force that he earned the nickname the Man Who Owned Broadway. He wrote, produced, directed, even starred in his own shows, often all at once. His energy was legendary. His songs helped define the sound of American musical theater in its early years. And if you don't yet know who I'm talking about, it's none other than George M. Cohan. We're going to enjoy a medley of Cohan's songs. It's like a stroll through Broadway history, patriotic favorites, show business classics, tunes that are packed with confidence, optimism, and maybe a little toe tapping as well. It's a medley of George M. Cohan's songs performed here by Eric Kunzel and the Cincinnati Pops for Lunch of the Pops on 95.5 KHFM.

95.5 KHFM, Lunch at the Pops, Eric Kunzel and the Cincinnati Pops performing a medley of Cohen songs, of course, composed by none other than George M. Cohen. It's Amy O'Brien. Thanks for being here. Not every gift looks the same, and at KHFM, that's the point. 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Now, Lunch at the Pops continues with music from one of Hollywood's grandest epics. Miklos Roja had a habit while composing scores. He would spend his summers writing concert music so that he wouldn't lose touch with his roots as a classical composer, which is what helped to balance his movie music. This comes from the 1961 epic film El Cid, starring Charlton Heston and Sophia Loren. Let's enjoy Road to Asturias with James Sidaris and the New Zealand Symphony Orchestra on 95.5 KHFM.

0: 95.5 KHFM Classical Public Radio. Hey, it's Lunch at the Pops. That was James Sedaris and the New Zealand Symphony Orchestra performing from El Cid, Road to Asturias, composed by Miklos Roja. It is Amy O'Brien. Thanks for being tuned in. I love Lunch at the Pops. I also love that I get to lead you through the middle of your workday and right into afternoons with Alexis Corbin. She comes in at 3 o'clock with a signature work just after 4 p.m., Showtime piece at 5, and then that symphony hour at 6. 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Lunch of the Pops will continue with John Philip Sousa. Stay with me. 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
1: the Santa Fe Symphony Orchestra. Presenting their season opener, Beethoven's Fifth, Sunday, September 13th, 4 p.m. at the Lenzic. Maestro Guillermo Figueroa and the orchestra kick off their 43rd season with Beethoven's Symphony No. 5. Following intermission, pianist Ina Falix joins the orchestra for Tchaikovsky's

0: Piano Concerto No. 1. Described by The New Yorker as adventurous and passionate, this will be Ina's Santa Fe Symphony debut. The Santa Fe Symphony Orchestra's season opener, Beethoven's Fifth. Sunday, September 13th, 4 p.m. at the Lenzic. 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

It's Lunch of the Pops on 95.5 KHFM Classical Public Radio. That was the United States Marine Band, the President's Own, performing Presidential Polonaise from John Philip Sousa. It's Amy O'Brien with you. And as we wrap up Lunch of the Pops, remember the big one at one is coming at 1 o'clock. We'll have an amazing piece today from Wolfgang Amadeus Mozart. So stay with me. That's coming up after one. We'll also hear from John Field and maybe some Sidney Lanier as well. Right now, however, Lunch of the Pops continues with one of John Williams' most personal film scores. Before Star Wars, Indiana Jones, and Harry Potter, he actually built a reputation by finding the emotional heart of a story and giving it a musical voice. And Angela's Ashes was based on Frank McCourt's memoir of growing up in poverty in Ireland. It's a great example. This piece captures a moment of wonder in a story that deals with a lot of hardship. And he just gives us quiet reflection and hope. So let's enjoy for Lunch at the Pops, Watching the Eclipse from Angela's Ashes, composed by John Williams, performed by the original soundtrack recording with John Williams conducting it here on 95.5 KHFM.

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The Big One at One is brought to you, in part, by the sustaining members of

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3: 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And might I just say that today's big one at one is a big, big one at one from Wolfgang Amadeus Mozart. It's one of the crown jewels of chamber music. It's the Divertimento in E-flat major, K563. So Mozart was often in financial trouble, but he never lost his sense of humor. Friends remembered him as fun-loving, fond of parties, card games, late-night gatherings. Not the image you might have of a powdered wig genius, right? This is really something special, though. The title suggests light entertainment, Divertimento, but he turned it into one of his most ambitious chamber works. It's written for violin, viola, and cello, and it lasts nearly an hour, which just goes to show you three instruments can create a musical world every bit as rich as a full orchestra. Even Beethoven admired this piece. So settle in for today's big, big one at one, the Divertimento in E-flat major, K563, composed by Wolfgang Amadeus Mozart, performed here by Gidon Kramer on violin, Kim Keshkashian on viola, and Yo-Yo Ma on cello, here on 95.5 KHFM.

0: 95.5 KHFM Classical Public Radio, your big one at one today from Wolfgang Amadeus Mozart. That was Divertimento in E-flat major, K563 with Yo-Yo Ma on cello, Kim Kashkashian on viola, and Gidon Kramer on violin. It's Amy O'Brien with you. Thanks for being here. So in the fall of 2017, after more than 60 years on the air, KHFM became a public radio station. 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
3: 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Ember is a trio of three female artists with a goal to champion new works from living composers and aim to create community through personalized concert experiences. Ember comprises Emily Levine, principal harpist of the Dallas Symphony Orchestra, Julia Choi, first violinist at the Metropolitan Opera, and cellist Christine Lamprea, winner of the Sphinx Medal of Excellence. Concert repertoire includes works by Henriette Regnier, Rina Esmail, and Jacques Ibert. Ember, Sunday, September 13th, 3 p.m. at the Cathedral of St. John in downtown Albuquerque. 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

95.5 KHFM Classical Public Radio. John O'Connor on piano performing the Nocturne in B-flat major, composed by John Field. It's Amy O'Brien with you. I've got coming up at 2 o'clock, your Oasis, 15 minutes of uninterrupted relaxation, courtesy today of Johann Sebastian Bach. We'll also hear music next hour from Rimsky-Korsakov, Ludwig von Beethoven, Edvard Grieg. Stay with me. It's got a great hour in store for you. However, right now, we're going to continue with a piece from Sidney Lanier, one of those people who excelled in more than one art form. He was best known as a poet, but he was also an accomplished flutist, often wrote about the connection between music and language, and believed poetry and music were closely related ways of expressing beauty. Let's enjoy his Cradle Song, performed here by Paul Robeson on flute and Samuel Sanders on piano on 95.5 KHFM.

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2: Good afternoon. It's Amy O'Brien. If you're just joining me, perfect timing because it's 2 o'clock. And that means it's time for your Oasis. 15 minutes of uninterrupted relaxation so we can recharge, refocus, and ease into the final stretch of the workday. Today, we're going to spend that time with Johann Sebastian Bach, whose music seems to reveal something new every time we hear it. Now, he was admired as an organist during his lifetime. Bach was also a devoted family man, raising a household that at times included more than a dozen children under one roof. His violin sonata in G minor, BWV 1001, is one of 6 works he wrote for unaccompanied violin. Music so complete and inventive that it's easy to forget it's only one instrument playing. It opens with a rather profound adagio, and it's followed by a fugue. It's the kind of music that invites quiet listening. So close the door if you can, and turn down your screen and ignore your emails and take a deep breath. Let's slow the pace of the afternoon and settle in for your Oasis with Violin Sonata in G minor, BWV 1001 by Johann Sebastian Bach with Manuel Barueco on guitar here on 95.5 KHFM.

0: Your home for classical music in New Mexico, 95.5 KHFM, Classical Public Radio. That was your Oasis, Manuel Barueco on guitar, performing the violin sonata in G minor, BWV 1001, composed by Johann Sebastian Bach. It is Amy O'Brien with you. 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I've got more music ahead, including that of Nikolai Rimsky-Korsakov. That's coming up next.
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0: 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It's Amy O'Brien with you, and we're going to continue this hour with the music of Nikolai Rimsky-Korsakov, one of the most unlikely starts in music, because before becoming a composer, he trained as a naval officer and actually spent years at sea, which gave him a taste for colorful storytelling, which later became one of his trademarks. So this suite from the Invisible City of Kitej comes from an opera often described as the Russian Parsifal. The legendary city of Kitej is said to have become invisible to invading forces protected by faith and miracle. So it blends history, folklore, spirituality, and these were all things that fascinated Rimsky-Korsakov. And it allows listeners to enjoy some of the opera's most beautiful music without following the entire story. So, performed here by Richard Kapp with the Philharmonia Hungarica, this is the Invisible City of Kitej Suite from Nikolai Rimsky-Korsakov on 95.5 KHFM.

0: conducted by Richard Kapp, the Invisible City of Kitej Suite, composed by Nikolai Rimsky-Korsakov. Thanks for being here and tuning in. Of course, coming up at 3 o'clock, Alexis Corbin will be in. And then don't forget that each weeknight from 7 to midnight, you can enjoy your weeknights with David Sinkis. Now, David has an evening masterwork both at 8 p.m. and at 10 p.m. each weeknight. So get the kids to bed at 8 and put some beautiful music on to grow those brains. Trust me, they need the sleep, all right? And then at 10 o'clock, grab yourself whatever beverage you choose and put your feet up and relax with David and his 10 o'clock masterwork. Again, that happens each weeknight, 7 to midnight, here on 95.5 KHFM. 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
4: 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Ember is a trio of three female artists with a goal to champion new works from living composers and aim to create community through personalized concert experiences. Ember comprises Emily Levine, principal harpist of the Dallas Symphony Orchestra, Julia Choi, first violinist at the Metropolitan Opera, and cellist Christine Lamprea, winner of the Sphinx Medal of Excellence. 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

Colin Davis and the Bavarian Radio Symphony Orchestra performing the overture from Fidelio that was composed by Ludwig von Beethoven here on 95.5 KHFM, Classical Public Radio. It's Amy O'Brien. Thank you for spending your Tuesday with me. I want to remind you before I get ready to head out the door here that you matter. Trust me, you do. You matter. So be kind and ask for help when you need it. And remember that everyone is fighting battles that we don't see. So give grace and choose hope and lead with love. And until next time, take care of yourselves. Love each other. Remember, Alexis is next. And this one's for Sean on 95.5 KHFM.

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I'm Alexis Corbin, and I hope you all had a fabulous long weekend. I hope you did get a day away from labor yesterday. Many did not, and I'm aware of that. I was lucky to be one of the fortunate ones to have yesterday off, but I'm thrilled to be back with you today, starting the show with In a Temple Garden of Albert Cataldi. If you're just tuning in, thanks for joining us on this Tuesday that feels like a Monday, September 8th, 2023.

Albert Ketelby wrote in a Chinese temple garden. Eric Rogers led the Royal Philharmonic Orchestra, and I'm Alexis Corbin. I'm your afternoon host, 3 to 7, Monday through Friday, except on holidays. And I'm glad to be back here in the KHFM studios with you. You know, KHFM's been New Mexico's source for classical music since 1954. Through good times and challenging ones, we've kept the music you love on air and streaming. 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And while you do, this is an arrangement of music of Franz Schubert. It comes from his Schwanengesang, or Swan Song. We'll hear three songs from that work, that song cycle, as arranged for flute and piano and performed here by Stephanie Jutt and Jeffrey Sykes. The music of Schubert on 95.5 KHFM.

0: An arrangement for flute and piano of the music of Schubert. That was Theobald Bim's arrangement of three songs from Schönengesang, the final song cycle that Schubert would write. In fact, I know many of you listening heard it performed live this summer when the Santa Fe Chamber Music Festival brought out Benjamin Apple, and he performed all three of Schubert's major song cycles. And while the summer season is over for this year, and summer's over, gosh, we're past Labor Day now. Anyway, at the Chamber Music Festival website, they're already talking about next season. You can find their 54th season brochure and find out what's coming in 2027 at santafechambermusic.org. Coming up, Antonio Sinopoli's Vidalita, performed on guitar by Pepe and Angel Romero. It's coming up after this.
1: There's a special connection that happens when voices come together in song. I'm Kathleen Rich, and once a month on KHFM, I invite you to slow down and enjoy that connection on the Choral Hour. 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

Music of Antonio Sinopoli. He was a distinguished Argentine guitarist of the 20th century. That was his Vidalita, performed by Pepe and Angel Romero. I'm Alexis Corbin, and this is your home for classical music in New Mexico. KHFM is your station. 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And as always, we thank you. Now we have a horn concerto, the second one that Joseph Haydn wrote. We'll hear it performed by Michael Thompson with Christopher Warren Green leading the Philharmonia Orchestra in the music of Haydn.

0: A horn concerto composed by Franz Joseph Haydn. In fact, it was his horn concerto number 2, performed there by Michael Thompson. And the Philharmonia Orchestra conducting was Christopher Warren Green. And I'm Alexis Corbin in the KHFM studios in Albuquerque. Thanks for joining me on this Tuesday. I hope that you joined us every Monday night in August at 6 p.m. when we shared with you the entire summer season of the Santa Fe Opera. KHFM is so pleased to be the broadcast home of the Santa Fe Opera. And while the season is over, it lives on here at KHFM for a bit longer, because after each opera was broadcast, we gave you 30 days to stream it online at our website. So that means that you can still go check out Mozart's Magic Flute through September 10th and the rest of the season after that as well. You can find all of it at khfm.org. Coming up next, we have music of J.S. Bach on the way. We'll hear Hilary Hahn and Margaret Bittier. And I'm not sure I said her name right, so I'm going to check that out while we listen to this. Stay tuned.
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That was Hilary Hahn and Margaret Bacher as the violin soloists in Bach's Double Concerto for Two Violins, Strings, and Continuo. Jeffrey Kahane led the Los Angeles Chamber Orchestra. We just heard the second movement of that work, Largo ma non troppo. I'm Alexis Corbin, and speaking of violinists, coming up in the 5 o'clock hour, I'll be speaking with Guillermo Figueroa, violinist, violist, and music director of the Santa Fe Symphony. I do hope you'll stick around for my chat with him. We're going to be talking a little bit about the season opener this weekend and also about the season as a whole. So stick around for that. This morning, by the way, my colleague Tanya Cole in the morning, she was speaking with Ina Folix, who is the piano soloist for the opening concert this weekend. If you missed that interview, it's at our website now, khfm.org. Just scroll down to In the Studio.

0: The Revolutionary Etude of Frederick Chopin was performed there by pianist Van Cliburn. And I'm Alexis Corbin in the KHFM studios with you until 7 o'clock this evening. Coming up, the 4 o'clock hour always starts with your Health Minute from Johns Hopkins. We'll follow it up today with the march from Jean Sibelius's Corellia Suite. So stay tuned. That's on the way because the time right now is 4 o'clock.
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4: The good news is heart failure in people with severe obesity may be reversible with common weight loss drugs. The bad news is both obesity with BMIs of around 30 and severe obesity with a BMI of 42 or greater are increasing in frequency and may lead to increasing numbers of people with heart failure. David Cass, a cardiologist at Johns Hopkins and one author of a study looking carefully at the relationship between severe obesity, heart failure, and GLP-1 agonists, comments.
5: What we see here, 35 might seem like a high BMI, but 35 really wasn't doing it as much. It's really 40. That might have seemed to be a very small percent of the population. In some countries, it is. Asia, certainly in the U.S., this is not an unusual number. It's becoming increasingly common. It really is an interaction of these two things that makes this happen. It's not just that obesity does this. I think that's very

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2: And I'm Alexis Corbin in the KHFM studios back after a long holiday weekend. I had a great weekend. I hope you did as well. I was in Denver with family running a 7K. It's a thing the Broncos do every year. And so we ran. You know, I could take or leave the running, but it was great to have some time with family. I hope you enjoyed every minute of your weekend, whatever you did with it. But we're going to enjoy every minute of this afternoon show together. And then following my show, of course, David Sink is in for the rest of the evening with you, bringing you two evening masterworks in the 8 p.m. and 10 p.m. hours. And David and I both are going to be celebrating the birthday of Dvorak. That is today. So I'll have a big work of Dvorak's in the 6 o'clock hour. David will have a couple more for you before the evening is over. But right now we have the march from Jean Sibelius's Corelli Suite, Petri Sakari leading the Iceland Symphony Orchestra.

0: The March from Jean Sibelius' Corellia Suite was performed there by Petri Sakari and the Iceland Symphony Orchestra, and you heard it on 95.5 KHFM. 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Now, I mentioned today is the birthday of Antonin Dvorak. He'll be celebrated all over the world, no matter what. But we're going to celebrate another composer whose birthday is today, one whose name you might not know as well. It is the birthday of Sroll Irving Glick. See, I didn't know his name that well either, apparently. But I'll get it right after we check out today's weather. Your signature work is on the way.
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2: I'm meteorologist Eric Green with your forecast from KOAT Action 7 News. There's the chance of isolated gusty thunderstorms in the area this evening. Towards midnight and after, skies will tend to settle. 68 Wednesday morning's low for Albuquerque. Santa Fe drops to 62. For Wednesday afternoon, hot again with near record highs and a slight chance at isolated storms for the late afternoon and evening hours. High 94 Albuquerque, 88 Santa Fe. Thursday will dry it out. Skies sunny to partly cloudy. Near record highs continue. We're back up at 94 in Albuquerque. Santa Fe's high once again at 88. I'm meteorologist Eric Green with your KOAT Action 7 News forecast for listener-supported classical 95.5 KHFM.
0: It is time for today's signature work, and today, September 8th, is the birthday of not only Antonin Dvorak, but also of a Canadian composer, radio producer, conductor, and teacher who was born in Toronto on this date in 1934. Today is the birthday of Sroll Irving Glick. He would use quite a bit of, or would draw heavily, I should say, on his Jewish heritage and use that in his compositions. He also had a cantorial background, and so did his father. He was immersed from the time he was born in music because his father was a Russian-born cantor in Toronto. His brother, by the way, is clarinetist Norman Glick. So a very musical family indeed. Today we have a piece on his birthday entitled Suite Hebraic No. 2. Now this piece was commissioned and composed in 1969. It was the Pioneer Women's Organization of Canada that asked Glick to compose this work. It's based on traditional forms of Jewish music and has many aspects of Jewish musical expression, but most of the music is actually original. In fact, it all is, except for two melodies that Glick used in the fifth movement of the work you're about to hear. It's an eight-movement work, Suite Hebraic No. 2. Takes 19 minutes to hear the entire thing, and we will do so right now. This is music of Sroll Irving Glick on his birthday.

0: The Suite Hebraic of Shrull Irving Glick was performed by his wife at the time, Dorothy Sandler Glick, at the piano. Laurent Fenves was the violinist, Terence Helmer the violist, and Vladimir Orlov the cellist, performing the music of Shrull Irving Glick, our signature work of the day, celebrating Glick's birthday. He was born on this date, September 8th, in the year 1934. He passed away in 2002 at the age of 67. I'm Alexis Corbin. Thanks for tuning in to share some of your Tuesday with me. Coming up, more Bach on the way. We'll have the Brandenburg Concerto No. 2 in its entirety after this.
1: Our first of four concerts from China's National Center for the Performing Arts begins with a concert showcasing both the violin and the piano. Violinist Ning Feng will be soloist in three concertos by Mozart, and pianist George Li will be heard in the moving and dramatic Yellow River Concerto. I'm Jan Weller. Join us for our first concert in Beijing.
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0: Friends of Cathedral Music, presenting Ember on Sunday, September 13th at 3 p.m. at the Cathedral of St. John in downtown Albuquerque. Ember is a trio of three female artists with a goal to champion new works from living composers and aim to create community through personalized concert experiences. Ember comprises Emily Levine, principal harpist of the Dallas Symphony Orchestra, Julia Choi, first violinist at the Metropolitan Opera, and cellist Christine Lamprea, winner of the Sphinx Medal of Excellence.

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0: Mark Bennett performing on trumpet. Neville Mariner leading the Academy of St. Martin in the Fields in a listener favorite. I know, because many of you ask for it. It rates in our favorites at the end of the year, most years. 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
2: I'm meteorologist Eric Green with your forecast from KOAT Action 7 News. There's the chance of isolated gusty thunderstorms in the area this evening. Towards midnight and after, skies will tend to settle. 68 Wednesday morning's low for Albuquerque. Santa Fe drops to 62. For Wednesday afternoon, hot again with near record highs and a slight chance at isolated storms for the late afternoon and evening hours. High 94 Albuquerque, 88 Santa Fe. Thursday will dry it out. Skies sunny to partly cloudy. Near record highs continue. We're back up at 94 in Albuquerque. Santa Fe's high once again at 88. I'm meteorologist Eric Rain with your KOAT Action 7 News forecast.

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Music of Johann Strauss Jr., inspired by an 1867 visit to London. That piece incorporating popular English melodies of the time, it was Strauss's Memories of Covent Garden Waltz on English Popular Melodies. Christopher Warren Green led the Johann Strauss Orchestra. I'm Alexis Corbin, and this is KHFM, where we celebrate the top of the 5 o'clock hour Monday through Friday, music written for the stage or the screen. It's showtime, and it's on the way soon, so stay with us.

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3: Good afternoon. Thanks for tuning in on this Tuesday, September 8th, 2026. I am Alexis Corbin, your afternoon host on 95.5 KHFM. And one of the great joys we have here at KHFM is speaking with the incredible artists in the community that just live and work here in New Mexico all the time. And I am happy to say that today I'll be speaking with Maestro Guillermo Figueroa of the Santa Fe Symphony. Their season begins this Sunday. This morning, my colleague Tanya Cole spoke with their guest soloist for this weekend, Ina Falix, who's performing Tchaikovsky's Piano Concerto No. 1. If you missed that interview, that's available at our website, khfm.org. Just scroll down to In the Studio. And I hope you'll stick around, because I'll be speaking with Guillermo very soon, in about 5 minutes or so. But first, it's time for Showtime. We celebrate at 5 o'clock, Monday through Friday, music written for the stage or the screen. And today it's music from an iconic score of 1995. The score to the film Apollo 13 was composed, conducted, and orchestrated by the late James Horner, and it would be nominated for Best Original Dramatic Score at the 68th Academy Awards. Today's selection for Showtime is a triumphant, emotional climax, which underscores the safe return of the crew. And if you remember from the movie or from history,

history itself, just how much that was against all odds, then I think you'll love hearing Re-entry and Splashdown. Eric Kunzel leading the Cincinnati Pops in the music of James Horner from the film Apollo 13.

Eric Kunzel and the Cincinnati Pops with celebratory music from the 1995 film score to Apollo 13. It was written by James Horner. That was Re-entry and

0: Splashdown. And it was today's Showtime selection. 5 p.m. Monday through Friday brings us a little celebration of music written for the stage or the screen. It is Showtime, and I'm happy to bring it to you. I'm Alexis Corbin, and coming up next, I'll be speaking with Maestro Guillermo Figueroa, who will be conducting the season opening concert of the Santa Fe Symphony this weekend. So stay tuned. First, we check today's weather.
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2: I'm meteorologist Eric Green with your forecast from KOAT Action 7 News. There's the chance of isolated gusty thunderstorms in the area this evening. Towards midnight and after, skies will tend to settle. 68 Wednesday morning's low for Albuquerque. Santa Fe drops to 62. For Wednesday afternoon, hot again with near record highs and a slight chance at isolated storms for the late afternoon and evening hours. High 94 Albuquerque, 88 Santa Fe. Thursday will dry it out. Skies sunny to partly cloudy. Near record highs continue. We're back up at 94 in Albuquerque. Santa Fe's high once again at 88. I'm meteorologist Eric Green with your KOAT Action 7 News forecast for listener-supported classical 95.5 KHFM.
0: The Santa Fe Symphony will open their 26-27 season on September 13th, and today I'm thrilled to be speaking with music director Guillermo Figueroa. Thank you for joining me.
3: Thank you for having me.
0: It has been announced that this will be your final season as music director, and you'll transition to music director laureate at the end of the season. So this is a celebratory season for you. Are there some highlights that stand out for you over this past decade with the Santa Fe Symphony?
3: Oh my God, there's many. I will always be very grateful and always remember that the symphony, members and administration both, have allowed me to indulge in a lot of musical fantasies, particularly, as you know, my love for Berlioz, it's primordial. That's something that will always stand out in my memory.
0: I'm excited to talk to you about what you have planned for this season. You'll conduct 10 separate programs in the Lenzic, and I'd love to start with some of the season's incredible guest soloists. There'll be two visiting piano soloists this year, Anna Genushena and Ina Falix. What can you tell us about them?
3: Well, I worked with Ina several years ago, a terrific pianist, wonderful, wonderful lady. So I think it should be exciting. And of course, she's playing what it's probably the most popular piano concerto of them all, the Great Tchaikovsky Concerto, which will be paired with probably the most famous symphony of all, which is the Beethoven Fifth Symphony. So with Anna, I had the pleasure of playing chamber music with her when I was a guest of the Lincoln Center Chamber Music Society. She's an extraordinary pianist, winner of a Van Cliburn competition. She's really, really extraordinary.
0: And you'll be featured yourself this year as violist alongside violinist Ida Kavafian. How long have the two of you been playing together?
3: We were both teenagers, early teenagers, at Interlaken National Music Camp. When we finished those summers, we both went to the Juilliard School and ended up studying with the same teacher, the great violinist Oskar Szymski. We played many times over the years. Just recently played a concert with her at the Casa Rondeña Winery. It's going to be incredible to reunite with her in this capacity in what I think is one of the greatest of Mozart's masterpieces, the Symphony Concertante.
0: And the Santa Fe Symphony Chorus will, of course, be featured this season. We have the annual tradition of Handel's Messiah, but they're also performing Rachmaninoff's The Bells in October, Brahms' Schicksalslied in February, and then the season finale, Verdi's Requiem. These are not easy choral works, are they?
3: Not at all. Not at all. In fact, yeah, we made a conscious decision that, yeah, we really wanted to feature the chorus in a very big way. They have these four big concerts with the orchestra, but they're also doing several concerts of their own, which they do every year. So I'm very excited about that. Particularly about the Verdi Requiem, it's the great masterpiece. But the Bells of Rachmaninoff, it's absolutely fascinating work. It's not played out often, but it is considered one of two or three of Rachmaninoff's absolute masterpieces.
0: The Santa Fe Youth Symphony is now part of the Santa Fe Symphony family, and they'll be joining you for side-by-side performances more than once this season. Could you talk a bit about the experience of performing with those students in the ensemble?
3: Oh, it's really great. You can see, you can feel the excitement when we are at these rehearsals. These kids, to be able to participate alongside the professionals, it's an experience that can't be replicated. It's really amazing. We are collaborating with them twice. first

0: It's going to be in the Sounds of the Season program in December when we do the Christmas Overture by Samuel Coleridge Taylor. And then later on, they will join us in the brilliant and virtuosic Carnival Overture of Dvorak.
1: We've talked about a lot of different aspects of this upcoming season, but are there any highlights of the season that I haven't addressed yet that you're really looking forward to?
0: Well, two Beethoven symphonies, the fifth and the sixth, which is really, really wonderful. I'm particularly excited also about the concert with violinist Benjamin Bailman. Benjamin is an amazing, amazing talent. I feel like I'm one of the people that discover him because I was a judge in a competition when he was barely 17 years old in Florida. He's coming back to perform the beautiful and virtuosic violin concerto by Korngold. Korngold is one of the great film composers of all time, and he incorporates several themes from some of his movies into this violin concerto. So beautiful, romantic, virtuosic, very exciting.
1: Guillermo Figueroa is the music director of the Santa Fe Symphony, and the season begins September 13th with Beethoven's fifth and Tchaikovsky's first piano concerto. Tickets and information about the whole season is at santafesymphony.org. Guillermo, thanks for taking so much time to talk to me today about this season.
0: Thank you. It's not too much time. It's never too much time for you.
1: Well, and we definitely need to make some time right now to hear at least some of Beethoven's Symphony No. 5. We'll hear the whole thing this weekend. But this is the first movement. Simon Rattle leading the Vienna Philharmonic here in the music of Beethoven.

0: The unmistakable music of Beethoven. Simon Rattle led the Vienna Philharmonic in Beethoven's Fifth Symphony. That was the first movement of the work. But you can hear the entire thing this weekend when the Santa Fe Symphony opens their season with Beethoven's Fifth and with Tchaikovsky's First Piano Concerto as well. I want to thank Maestro Guillermo Figueroa once again for joining me to talk about the season. If you missed it, you can check it out at our website. It should be up by now, khfm.org. Scroll down to In the Studio and you'll find that and other recent interviews, like this morning when Tanya Cole spoke with piano soloist Ina Falix, who will be performing Tchaikovsky's First Piano Concerto this weekend. It's at khfm.org. Then just scroll down to In the Studio. Coming up, music of Jesús Arámbari after this.
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0: Friends of Cathedral Music, presenting Ember on Sunday, September 13th at 3 p.m. at the Cathedral of St. John in downtown Albuquerque. Ember is a trio of three female artists with a goal to champion new works from living composers and aim to create community through personalized concert experiences. Ember comprises Emily Levine, principal harpist of the Dallas Symphony Orchestra, Julia Choi, first violinist at the Metropolitan Opera, and cellist Christine Lamprea, winner of the Sphinx Medal of Excellence. Concert repertoire includes works by Henriette Regnier, Rina Esmail, and Jacques Ibert. Ember, Sunday, September 13th, 3 p.m. at the Cathedral of St. John in downtown Albuquerque. Parking is available in the cathedral lots and in the adjacent Plaza Justicia lot. Tickets and information available at fcmabq.org or at the door. 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While you do that, In Memoriam, it's a work of Jesús Arámbari, performed here by soprano Ixtaro Minztaka, Juan José Mena leading the Bilbao Symphony Orchestra.

That was music of the Basque composer and conductor Jesus Arambarri. He was first a composer and studied at the Bilbao Conservatory of Music and also studied in Paris with teachers like Paul Dukas, but later on turned much more of his attention towards conducting and running ensembles. But many of his pieces that he conducted or that he composed after that time were actually pieces that he wrote as memorials for the deaths of friends. We just heard one of those pieces, In Memoriam, for his friend Juan Carlos de Cortázar. It was written in 1939. We heard Ixaro Menstaca performing the soprano part there, Juan José Mena led the Bilbao Symphony Orchestra in the music of Jesús Arambarri. We have music of Mozart next, the suite from Così fan tutte, as arranged for wind ensemble, an ensemble that was very popular in the days of Mozart, known as a harmony or a harmony music. So we have the harmony music here, performed by Kalman Berks and the Budapest Wind Ensemble, the Così fan tutte suite.

0: 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Coming up next, there's music on the way of Thomas Simpson, so stay tuned. First, the weather.
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2: I'm meteorologist Eric Green with your forecast from KOAT Action 7 News. There's the chance of isolated gusty thunderstorms in the area this evening. Towards midnight and after, skies will tend to settle. 68 Wednesday morning's low for Albuquerque. Santa Fe drops to 62. For Wednesday afternoon, hot again with near record highs and a slight chance at isolated storms for the late afternoon and evening hours. High 94 Albuquerque, 88 Santa Fe. Thursday will dry it out. Skies sunny to partly cloudy. Near record highs continue. We're back up at 94 in Albuquerque. Santa Fe's high once again at 88. I'm meteorologist Eric Green with your KOAT Action 7 News forecast for listener-supported classical 95.5 KHFM.
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0: 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Presenting their season opener, Beethoven's Fifth, Sunday, September 13th, 4 p.m. at the Lenzic. Maestro Guillermo Figueroa and the orchestra kick off their 43rd season with Beethoven's Symphony No. 5. Following intermission, pianist Ina Falix joins the orchestra for Tchaikovsky's Piano Concerto No. 1. Described by the New Yorker as adventurous and passionate, this will be Ina's Santa Fe Symphony debut. The Santa Fe Symphony Orchestra's season opener, Beethoven's Fifth, Sunday, September 13th, 4 p.m. at the Lenzic. 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

The King's Noise with music of the early 1600s. That was the English composer Thomas Simpson's aria. And I'm Alexis Corbin, your host in the afternoons here at Listener Supported 95.5 KHFM, where we know that not every gift looks the same. 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

0: A work of Robert Schumann, but it was arranged by Johann Strauss Jr. That was Widmung, Michael Dietrich leading the Slovak Radio Symphony Orchestra in that piece. I'm Alexis Corbin, here with you until 7 o'clock on listener-supported 95.5 KHFM. 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
0: Welcome to the Symphony Hour at 6 on this September 8th. I'm your host, Alexis Corbin, and I've been mentioning it throughout my show, but today is the birthday of Antonin Dvorak, and so I do hope that you baked a cake to celebrate, or actually, it turns out that the favorite sweet treat of Antonin Dvorak was actually plum dumplings, like a fruit-filled yeast or potato dough dumpling, and it's said that he actually would have this not just for dessert, but during plum season, he would just want to have plum dumplings for his lunch. And when fruit is in season, I can understand that, actually. And especially on your birthday. So if you haven't made a cake for Dvorak's birthday yet, maybe make plum dumplings instead. And we will listen to the music of Dvorak to celebrate. So it was on September 8th that Dvorak was born in the year 1841. The Czech composer wrote his New World Symphony in 1893 while he was the director of the National Conservatory of Music of America in New York City. At the premiere in Carnegie Hall, the end of each individual movement of this work was met with such thunderous applause that Dvorak felt obliged to stand up and bow at the end of every movement. This was one of the greatest public triumphs of his career, so it's how we'll celebrate him on his birthday. The entirety here of the Symphony No. 9 from the New World of Antonin Dvorak. Marin Alsop leads the Baltimore Symphony Orchestra.